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1: This is Live in Concert. I'm Lisa Berrigan. Our headliner is Foreigner. We'll hear more of their legendary August 1985 concert in Tokyo, Japan in just a few minutes. Halloween is always fun. Halloween in Las Vegas is even more fun. How about spending Halloween night in Las Vegas with the band Yes? They played this set at the House of Blues at Mandalay Bay on the Las Vegas Strip. It was Halloween night, 1999. This is Live in Concert.

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6: 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This week's headliner is the classic lineup of Foreigner. We've been listening to a legendary performance from their Agent Provocateur tour. On August 10th, 1985, Foreigner took the stage and headlined the Super Rock 85 Festival in Tokyo, Japan. We hope you've enjoyed the show. Now, here's the incredible encore. Once again, it's the classic lineup of Foreigner. This is Live in Concert.

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I'm Nick Michaels, and you're listening to The Deep End. Lowell George wrote it, and it was originally done by Little Feat. But here's Robert Palmer's version of Spanish Moon.

This is The Deep End. The recording session for this song took all day. The Funk Brothers were having a difficult time with the intro. Trombone player George Bohannon pointed out to Earl Van Dyke that the opening measure of Canadian Sunset would fit perfectly. Van Dyke said all they cared about was getting out of that session. The song became the biggest hit for Motown's first female star, Mary Wells, My Guy.

0: go. The Deep End continues after this.
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5: Welcome back to a time when music mattered. She was the first female artist to play on MTV. Four-time Grammy winner Pat Benatar. We Belong.

This is The Deep End. This was their first album comprised of entirely original material. It was also a musical turning point for the band. From Houses of the Holy, Led Zeppelin, The Rain Song.

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1: Here he is, Gordon Lightfoot.
0: Robbie Robertson called him a Canadian national treasure. He's one of Bob Dylan's favorite songwriters. And Dylan said when he heard a Gordon Lightfoot song, he wished it would last forever. From a 1972 album called Don Quixote, a song whose description is its name, beautiful.

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0: On December 3, 1976, an assassination attempt was made on Bob Marley's life.
1: After receiving gunshot wounds during a shooting incident, which took place at Marley's home at 56 Hope Road tonight.
0: Jamaican elections could be very violent, and this one was particularly so. Wounded, he left the island for London, which is where the album Exodus was completed. Waiting in vain.

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0: If you like us on the radio, you can like us on Facebook. The Deep End with Nick Michaels. Procol Harum, with a song that holds several important distinctions. It's one of fewer than 30 singles to have sold 10 million copies worldwide. It was one of John Lennon's favorite songs. And as of 2009, it was the most played song in public places in the UK for the previous 75 years.

You're on a trip to a time when music mattered. The Captain and Me is the third studio album from the Doobie Brothers and contains some of their most iconic and popular songs like Long Train Runnin' and China Grove. It also contains this song, a tribute to B.B. King and the blues in general.

I'm Nick Michaels, and you're listening to The Deep End. A special shout out to our listeners in New Zealand. We're glad to be a part of your Sunday morning. 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Here's Firefall, Headed for a Fall.

you're in the deep end. This was the song that made Dusty Springfield give up folk music and fall in love with R&B. The Exciters, Tell Him.

This is The Deep End, the city where the only thing better than the food is the music. The Big Easy. Here's Dr. John with Mo Scotius.

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1: 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Yeah. And then I'll.
0: David Bowie's farewell to the glam rock movement which he helped create, from Diamond Dogs, Rebel Rebel.

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You ever host one of those parties where it is so, there is so much going on, there's so much stuff there, and you wonder, how are we ever going to get this place back to normal? How will our place ever look normal? My parents used to host these big house parties, and like they were like in their, I don't know, maybe in their 30s or something. We were all like little kids, and we were told to stay upstairs while the big party was going on downstairs, and there'd be kegs of beer all over the place, ashtrays here and there, furniture out of place. I mean, our house was absolutely unrecognizable. We go to sleep Friday night or Saturday night, whenever that party was, wake up the next morning, and somehow my mom had that place in order. Well, that's kind of how I felt looking at Brad's party Saturday. Brad is off today. He's going to take a couple days to clean up and reorganize the property there. By the way, this is the Brad and John Show, KISM. But it was a great party Saturday. There were more campers there than ever before. The stage setup looked better than ever. There was a food truck there. There was just, I mean, it looks like it's a festival ground. And somehow, I'm sure he and Taryn will have that thing back to normal, if they don't already, sometime in the next couple of days. Well, it's good to have you on with us this morning. You know, we come in here on Monday mornings in the summer, and usually we have a story, like a couple of stories, of rescues from the mountains, from a lake, river, whatever the case might be. That's almost every Monday morning we have those. And this Monday morning is no different, only this morning we're going to talk to a couple of average Joes who rescued a woman and her dog from the Skagit River. It's a pretty cool story, and a couple of Cedro Woolley teachers were involved in that, and they'll join us a little later on this morning. 7:30, we got a name in the 92 days of summer. Also today, we're going to begin giving away our VIP passes to the Brad and John VIP party tent at Extreme Sports Park in Port Angeles a week from Saturday. The party on the peninsula is just a week away. So we got that going on. And we got a top three that we'll tell you about here in a few minutes. And then also, you may have seen the video of the guy at Yellowstone Park who got flipped by the bison. I mean, did tossed like, I don't know, 10 feet up in the air. That's a guy from Whatcom County who is visiting Yellowstone. We're going to tell his story here in a few minutes in Animals Attack. Forecast is great. Sunshine today, a high of 77. And tomorrow, sunny and a high of 81. We're going to start at 50 right now. Our studio lines and text lines are open. You can jump in here, 360-733-5476. 360-733-KISM.

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1: I just squatted down to give one a little kiss on the nose and to take a picture. All of a sudden, the cow had jumped up.
2: Animals.
1: My face hit the ground, and I felt my entire spine crack.
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3: And this involves a person from our county here, Whatcom County. This is probably the most, like, viewed animal attack video from over the weekend. Animals, these are real animal attack stories, by the way. We don't embellish the facts of these stories in any way. However, we will engage in senseless speculation. So, you probably have seen the video by now from out of Yellowstone, where a Yellowstone tourist got tossed into the air by a bison, a charging bison.

0: tosses this guy, and this guy's a grandpa. Well, turns out that this guy's also from Whatcom County. Carl McDaniel of Kendall was at Yellowstone, and he and his grandson were watching a bison take a, you know, one of those dust baths. You know how they do when they, like, your dog maybe has done it. Like, they kind of, they stick their head down in the dirt, maybe roll around a little bit every once in a while. That's kind of what this bison was doing. And so Carl McDaniel of Whatcom County is there with his grandson, and it looks like it's hard to gauge how far they are from the bison. I want to say it's 30 yards. I mean, to be clear, this wasn't one of those deals where they were, you heard the stories in Yellowstone where people get, you know, within a couple of feet of the bear so they can get the selfie, or the bison, you know. They weren't that close, but as it turns out, they were too close. It looked like they were, I'm going to guess, maybe 30 yards away. Anyways, they're taking the pictures, and then there's a road kind of between them and the bison. And this white pickup truck comes down the road while the bison is kind of taking his dust bath. And I don't know if that agitated the bison or what, but the bison then kind of gets up and then sees the two, Carl McDaniel from Whatcom County and his grandson, and he decides to take a run at him. And the grandson fortunately gets out of the way. The grandson, I can't gauge his age. He's not a little kid, but he gets out of the mix, so he's okay. But the bison then is going after the grandpa and chasing him around in circles around this, like, grove of trees until eventually he gets under him, and you just see this guy flying. It looks like flies 15 feet up in the air, 10, 15 feet up in the air, something like that. I don't know. He's upside down, you know, and he's, like, twirling around. How do we see all of this? Well, there's a photographer, a professional photographer, who is on the backside of the bison. I don't know how far away he is from all this, but he is he's taking pictures of and videoing the bison. And then he happens to see this whole thing go down and see the bison charging the grandpa. And he gets the video of the grandpa, the guy from Whatcom County, getting flipped. And then he makes a run for it, and he runs over there and kind of distracts the bison. And that's that. Well, here's the guy. Here's the photographer.
1: It was like watching a bulldozer move out at 45 miles an hour.
0: Yeah, that's a pretty good way of putting it. Only he didn't push the dirt straight ahead. The bulldozer bison threw this guy straight up in the air. And somehow, the Carl McDaniel of Kendall, he survived that thing. He looks kind of like Uncle Jesse from the Dukes of Hazzard. He's got a long beard and he's wearing overalls, you know. According to the New York Times, he's in the hospital with broken bones, but they say he's in good spirits. Just a crazy, you know, he's probably thinking he's got all these trees around him. And again, there's a road between he and the bison, and he must've been thinking, you know, hey, we're okay here. Plus we got all these trees around us. This guy's, he's not going to come after us. He's not going to charge us. And sure enough, he did. So we're going to try to get, we're going to try to get the photographer on the program here in the next today or tomorrow to talk about everything that went down there. And our best wishes to Carl McDaniel of Kendall. They say he is on the mend and in good spirits, and we'll try to update you on him as well.
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1: And at 7:30 this morning, we'll have another name in the 92 days of summer. 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

0: KSM. 5:56, sunny, great today, a high in the upper 70s. We got 50 right now. Brad taking a couple days off, recovering from his party. We're going to bring you a top three today, which is in honor of a guy who has just turned 84 years old today. And he's still out there. He's still doing it. Harrison Ford, 84 years old, Mr. Indiana Jones today. He is in a series. We've been watching this one. Me and Christine, we've been watching this on Apple TV. It's called Shrinking. And he plays a shrink. And the series is about a group of shrinks and a little bit about their patients, but also a lot about their personal lives. And Harrison Ford is kind of the mentor for this group of shrinks that work in this building. It's a comedy. And he's pretty good at it. 84 years old now. So our top three today will be your top three fictional TV show, movie, cartoon, comic strip therapists. Who would they be? Whether it's a Fraser Crane, maybe it's a, remember Robin Williams in Good Will Hunting was a therapist for Matt Damon's character, right? Dr. Melfi from The Sopranos, Bob Newhart. You know, there's a bunch of them you can choose from. Wasn't Bruce Willis? Yeah, he was in Sixth Sense. He was the therapist in that one. So give us your three favorite TV, cartoon, comics, movie, therapists. Dr. Katz, if anybody remembers that one, was on, I think that was Comedy Central, an animated series years ago. That was really good. So come up with three of those shrinks, your three favorite shrinks. Or if you're watching Shrinking, maybe you'll put one of those. Jason Segel is on that series. He plays a shrink. Harrison Ford plays a shrink. And text him in this morning, 360-733-5476, 360-733-KISM. All right, we got news and sports coming up next. I have been working on it all weekend. We'll see if I can correctly pronounce the name of the new Seahawks owner in the sports next.
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Apple TV series right now called Shrinking. You give us your top three TV, movie, comic, cartoon, shrinks. What do you got? Charlie starts us off listening to us in Texas on the KISM app. Frasier, Bob Newhart, and the shrink on Two and a Half Men that Charlie Harper always saw. She was played by Jane Lynch. Thank you, Charlie. 360-733-5476. Get us your top three. We're going to do some news here, and that's courtesy of Blue Cow Car Wash. 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Yeah, it's going to be a sunny week. I think it looks like it's mostly dry. Might be a good time to get the car washed. Two Cedro Woolley High School teachers are being called heroes for saving lives on the Skagit River last week. A group of women brought their dogs to the banks of the Skagit River in Lyman. One of the dogs went into the fast-moving water and was gone. The dog's owner, Deb, went in. She tried to make the rescue, and she began struggling. The other ladies there shouted out for help and called 911, and that's when the two Cedro Woolley High School teachers who happened to be in the area, Dominic McGuire and Justin Miller, heard the calls. They threw down their bikes, both got into the river. They found Deb and her dog struggling to stay afloat in the current, and they did their job. Police and fire did their job. Carmen, who's a friend of Deb's and was there at the time all this happened, is going to join us in a couple of minutes and tell us about these guys. The guys will join us a little later on in the show. A 6-year-old Bellingham boy died after being hit by a falling driftwood log at Little Squalicum Beach last week. Killian Gonzalez was playing around a driftwood fort when that log came down. His parents described it as a freak accident. He was airlifted to Harborview and was in pediatric intensive care for several days. He died Sunday afternoon. Latest on the Chelan fires, the Chelan Hills fire is fully contained, but then shortly after that was fully contained, a fire broke out across the river from Chelan Hills, and that caused level 3 go-now evacuations. Those were downgraded to level 2 last night. A Birch Bay man won gold at the Transplant Games of America. Gary Martin, who 4 years ago received a heart transplant, won 4 gold medals in the Transplant Games of America, a competition among transplant recipients from all over the U.S., Martin competed in the 70 to 79 age division, and he won gold in the discus, shot put, and high jump, and took home a silver in doubles tennis. He said it had been decades since he had competed in track and field. And actor Sam Neill, best known for playing Dr. Grant in Jurassic Park, has died. He was 78 years old. Sam Neill from Jurassic Park. And then the whole crew of Jurassic resurfaced recently. I think there was another Jurassic Park that came out not too long ago, and we saw him making appearances not too long ago. Your National Weather Service forecast: sunshine today and a high of 77. Tomorrow, sunny and a high of 81. It's 51 on Kamano Island, 52 in Seattle, and 50 in Bellingham. 606. Brad's got the day off today. I got you covered with sports, with Eagle Shots Indoor Golf on Main Street in Ferndale. 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Okay, Mariners, okay, well, it has been it was a rough Florida trip for sure, but at least they finished it off with a win. They beat Tampa 8-2, almost got swept there after getting swept in Miami. Randy Arozarena homered and drove in 3. So the M's go into the break, 1 game under 500 and a game and a half behind Texas. They've lost 5 out of their last 6. This was not a good half for the Mariners. Disappointing, but you just get the feeling that eventually these bats are going to start heating up. They've got to. The Mariners pitchers performed well in the MLB Futures game Sunday. Mariners minor leaguers Cade Anderson and Ryan Sloan each threw a scoreless inning. One or both of those guys could get called up before the end of the season. Vinod Khosla

think I said that right. Vinod Khosla. That's the name of the new owner of the Seattle Seahawks, pending NFL approval. The Khosla family, formerly 3% owners of the San Francisco 49ers, agreed to buy the Hawks from the Paul Allen estate. Khosla is 71, but it says in the paperwork his wife will be the controlling owner. He and his son have been going to Niners games for three decades, and then last summer they bought a small stake in the 49ers. The price tag for the Seattle football team, $9.6 billion. That's an NFL record. World Cup semifinals are set. France will play Spain tomorrow at noon, and then England is playing Argentina Wednesday at noon. I watched a little bit of Argentina's game when we were at Brad's party on Saturday there. I did not see them get the goal in the overtime periods there, but they move on. The World Cup final will be held Sunday in New Jersey. Yannick Sinner was the winner at Wimbledon, beating Alexander Zverev in four sets. Sinner's first slam win of the season. Ryan Blaney won the NASCAR race in Georgia, and it ended just before 2 a.m. this morning, Georgia time. I guess they don't have a curfew there. And Tom Kim won the Scottish Open. The British Open will begin on Thursday. Yeah, we just told you a few minutes ago about that wild rescue in the Skagit River. We'll talk to Carmen in a few minutes here. She was there. She saw it all go down. Great job by those two Cedro Woolley teachers. They'll join us a little later on this morning, too. Brad and John, 92.9 KISM.

0: Brad and John, 92.9 KISM, 614. Sunny skies today. Nice one. We're looking at upper 70s for today, and we're sitting at 50 right now. Our today's top three is your top three movie, a TV show, shrinks, comics, animation, whatever it might be, because Harrison Ford is turning 84 today, and he is currently in this TV series, Apple series. It's called Shrinking, in which he plays a shrink. So you give us your top three, 360-733-5476. All right, bunch of them already in this morning. Let's go out to Sue in Lake Stevens. She's got Lucy from, Lucy from the comic, from the Peanuts comic strip. The doctor is in. What was it, 5 cents to see Lucy, something like that? Bob Newhart, and she puts Frasier and Niles Crane. Larry gives you Lucy, the doctor from Land of the Giants, and Bugs Bunny. Was Bugs Bunny a shrink, too? I forget. I think he caused a lot of people, a lot of characters to have to go to the shrink. Yosemite Sam, etc. Dennis gives you Frasier, Bob Newhart, and Charlie Brown shrink. Rose gives you Hannibal Lecter. Was he a shrink? That was his profession? Hannibal Lecter was a shrink? It's been so long since I've seen that movie. Dr. Marvin Monroe on The Simpsons, yep. And Lucy from The Peanuts. Yeah, here's another one. Dean gives you Hannibal Lecter in Silence of the Lambs. What about Bob? That's Richard Dreyfuss's character, right? And Halloween 3, there was a shrink in that. I didn't get past Halloween 1. Sorry, Dean. 360-733-5476. Bring us your top three shrinks to the table this morning in honor of Harrison Ford, who plays one in the series Shrinking. Text those in this morning. We got a name in the 92 Days of Summer. That's going to be at 7:30 today. And we're going to have our first batch of tickets to give away for the party on the peninsula, where we're going to be at Extreme Sports Park 1 week from this Saturday. We'll have the Brad and John VIP party tent all set up so you can hang out with us and watch the racing. We'll give you a chance at those before we get out of here today.
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they're going to need a couple days to dig out from all that. Scott Less is going to give you a chance to be the next instant finalist here on KISM. Well, we'll call out a name at 7:30 this morning, but Scott's going to be at Lindale Glass in Bellingham tomorrow from 11:30 in the morning to 1:30 in the afternoon. And it looks like they're going to be doing Dogs on the Grill, and Walton Beverage will bring out some Pepsi and all that. And thanks to Signs By Tomorrow for doing the 92 Days of Summer signage. So go see Scott Less in Bellingham tomorrow, 11:30 to 1:30 at Lindale Glass, and try to be the instant finalist out of there. Our name coming at 7:30 this morning for 35K. 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

Brad and John, 92.9 KISM, 624 and sunny today. Great, upper 70s. We're sitting at 50 right now. Brad's taking the day off today, cleaning up after the big party this weekend at the Brad Cash Ranch. Gene texts in, hey, John, we need an update on Brad's blister. Did he cut it open? No, he did not. I saw it on Saturday. He had it wrapped. Now, he got some professional advice from there was a nurse who was listening to this. No, it was a listener. Listener Jessie out in Port Angeles. Her next door neighbor is a nurse. So Brad texted.

0: texted Jesse a picture of the blister, the burn blister he got from under the hood of his car. And I mean, that thing looked gruesome on Friday. And the nurse said, don't cut that thing open. Just, you know, just keep it. I forget what she said, but she said, don't cut it open. Other people were saying, cut it open. Gene said, cut it open. Listener Gene. No, Gene, he did not cut it open. He did get some other professional advice before I saw him on Saturday. And so he had that thing wrapped pretty good. But he didn't look to be in any pain. I mean, he was getting stuff done. But that thing was, it was as hard as a walnut, that blister there. And so he soldiered through. We will be out on the peninsula together next week as Party on the Peninsula with a record number of broadcasts. I think it's like, I got the sheet in front of me here. I think it's like 10 or 11 different events. And we could even have more than that before we get out there. But you should know that next Thursday and Friday morning, we're going to be doing the show both days from the Longhouse Market and Deli. That's kind of been our headquarters, our Friday morning headquarters on the Party in the Peninsula for years, and it will also be our Thursday morning headquarters. So that'll be your first chance to come out and say hi, sign up for the 92 Days of Summer, and win these really cool shirts that we're going to be giving away. I put some pictures up on the Facebook page. They are Party on the Peninsula shirt. It says, like, it's got the KISM logo and the Party on the Peninsula on the front. And then on the back, it's got a 12. It looks really nice. Thank you, Copycat Graphics and Signs, for doing those. So we have a limited number of those Party on the Peninsula 12 shirts that we're going to be unloading. But we're going to do it as soon as we get out there next week. So Wednesday, we actually land. More information coming up a little later on. And we'll give away some tickets a little later on this morning for the Sprint Boat Racing and Brad and John's VIP party tent. We got news and sports coming up next. The incredible animals attack story. The guy from Whatcom County who got bison flipped in Yellowstone. That story next.
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0: 5-year-old Stephen Dorsett Saturday afternoon. He had set out on the Canyon Creek Trail June 24th and was supposed to return during the 4th of July weekend. An alleged kidnapper will be in a King County courtroom today. A man accused of trying to kidnap a child at Pike Place Market last Thursday. Police say he approached the baby's family and commented about how beautiful the child was, and then tried to grab the stroller. The grandmother kicked him, and she and the mother ran into a nearby store. The suspect followed, but then was stopped by the baby's father and held until police arrived, and he's being held on $100,000 jail. Longtime U.S. Senator Lindsey Graham of South Carolina died this weekend. He was 71. A medical examiner says it was a tear in his aorta. Graham returned from a visit to Ukraine Friday. He began suffering chest pains at his home Saturday night. If you're heading out to Leavenworth this week, there's a detour on Highway 2. Well, it's near Leavenworth. Highway 2 is going to be closed from milepost 95 to 99. WashDOT is repairing a section of road that was damaged during the winter floods. And this is the animal attack story of the weekend. A guy from Whatcom County is at Yellowstone, and he gets bison flipped. He was a Yellowstone tourist at a campground there. He and his grandson are seen in this video. The guy's name is Carl McDaniel of Kendall. And he's, I think they said he was like 65 years old, in his 60s. And the video shows somebody was shooting video from behind, unaffiliated with Carl McDaniel and his grandson, from like behind the bison, presumably at a safe distance. It looked like they were shooting video of the bison because the bison was taking like one of those dust baths. Where he had his big bison head into the dust and kind of twirling around and all that. And so across the road from the bison is this guy, Carl McDaniel of Kendall, and his grandson, and they got their phones out. It's hard for me to gauge how far away they were. I mean, you've seen the video by now. I don't know, maybe 30 yards. They weren't like within 10 feet, as far as I could tell. It seemed like they were at more of a distance, but too close for a bison anyway. So at some point, the bison just sees them, gets up and charges at them. And the grandson was safe. But Grandpa Carl McDaniel of Kendall, he was running around in circles around this grove of trees trying to get away from the bison. But the bison's got four legs. And he flipped Carl McDaniel straight up in the air. Well, actually, he went upside down in the air, like 10 feet in the air or so. And New York Times reporting, he's in the hospital. He's got some broken bones, but they say he's in good spirits. Say, here's the guy who is shooting the video. This is a professional photographer. Mike McLeod is his name.
1: It was like watching a bulldozer move out at 45 miles an hour.
0: Yeah, that guy then put down his camera, or at least ran over there and tried to distract the bison, and the bison eventually left, or everyone got to safety. Your National Weather Service forecast: sunny today, a high of 77, and sunny tomorrow, and a high of 81. I was reading that guy, Carl McDaniel of Kendall. Like, he looks like Uncle Jesse from the Dukes of Hazzard. You know, he kind of had the overalls, and he's got the long beard. I guess he plays Santa Claus here in the county every once in a while. Sunshine today, 77. Sunny tomorrow, a high of 81. So we're going to try to get that photographer on with us here in the next today or tomorrow to talk about what he witnessed. And he did talk to. He's been in touch with Carl McDaniel at the hospital. 51 right now in Oak Harbor, 51 Shoreline, 50 in Bellingham, 635, and we'll do some sports with me, courtesy of P&W Construction and Energy Services. 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So the Mariners head into the All-Star break with a win. At least they got a win. Of course, they got swept away by Miami, lost the first couple in Tampa, but they won yesterday 8-2. Emerson Hancock left the

game early after taking a one-hopper off his pitching hand. You hope he's okay. He's got a number of days to recover. So the Mariners go into the All-Star break a disappointing one game under 500, but they're only a game and a half behind Texas. And you wonder if Dan Wilson is on a short leash now coming out of the All-Star break. All-Star game tomorrow, home run derby tonight in Philly, and two Phillies will be participating, Kyle Schwarber and Bryce Harper. And they say the guy to watch is the White Sox rookie, Murataka Murakami. He hit 20 homers in his first 55 games, and then he got injured. He's been out since Memorial Weekend, but he's going to do this home run derby thing tonight. And tomorrow night for the All-Star game, Jacob Mizorowski, the Brewers pitcher who made the National League squad, will not be pitching. He's got arm fatigue. And Philadelphia Phillies pitcher Zach Wheeler was then named as a sub, but he turned it down. He said he was disappointed that he was only a sub, saying he wasn't going to be a fifth option. You know, it's hard to blame this guy. Wheeler's got a 10-1 record with a 2.14 ERA. But maybe they already had too many Phillies on the team. I don't know. Red Sox go into the All-Star break on a tear. 9-game winning streak. All those wins were on the road there. They're 10 games behind Tampa. Storm lost to the Mystics 84-79. Dominique Belonga had foul trouble, so she couldn't do too much for him yesterday. And then the rain beat Portland 2-0 out at Lumen Field. I can't believe it's news coming up here in a few minutes. We'll learn all about the world's worst roommate, Brad and John, 92.9 KISM.

0: Brad and John, KISM, 642, sunshine today, high is 77. We got 50 right now, 1 hour from now, today's top three. In honor of Harrison Ford's 84th birthday today, he now plays a therapist, Harrison Ford does, on the Apple TV series Shrinking. You give us your top three TV show, movie, cartoon, comic therapist, whatever, you know, some kind of fictional therapist. From the 604, Billy Crystal's therapist and analyzed it. Yeah, he played the therapist and analyzed this, Billy Crystal. Bob Newhart and Bette Midler in What Women Want. Let's see. Here's another one for Lucy in the Peanuts strip, Hannibal Lecter and Fraser Crane's brother Niles Crane. Yep, that's a good one too. In the Fraser series, 360-733-5476. Give us your top three there. I want to say hi to everybody over at Sliced Restaurant. They are in the Bellis Fair Mall. That used to be the old Boston Pizza. I hadn't been in there since when it was the Boston Pizza. I used to go in there years ago when they had like the Sunday ticket on so you could watch all the NFL games and stuff. And then I ended up just getting it on YouTube. But I used to go there quite a bit. So it was my first time there since the new owners took over. And they've been there for a few years now, Sliced. And food's really good. They do a thing on Sundays where they have like 9 different macaroni and cheeses. I forget what they call it. Mac Heaven or something like Mac Lovin. Maybe it's Mac Lovin. That's what they call it. Mac Lovin, like the movie McLovin. So anyway, they got 9 different ones. We had I brought home a vodka and was it Italian sausage? Vodka and Italian sausage, macaroni and cheese on Friday. That was really, really good. So good folks over there. Thanks for hosting us. We did a 92 Days of Summer sign up. And we're going to be calling a name out at 7:30 for that this morning. I can't believe it's news coming. You're going to meet the world's worst roommate next.
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off social media. When they do get on social media, they end up in this I Can't Believe It's News segment. In knucklehead land, not only do they appear on social media, they also post with a machine gun. That's what Patrick Owens of Indianapolis did last week. And now it's no longer Patrick Owens of Indianapolis. It's Patrick Owens of the Marion County Jail, as in Marion County, Indiana. Police had been looking for Patrick for a while. He was on probation for a previous gun case. And for some reason, Patrick popped up on Instagram to let his buddy knows, let his buddies know where he was. Hey, here I am. They haven't got me yet. And while doing that, he was posing with a machine gun. And then when police got wind of that, they sent a drone over his neighborhood, and they got pictures of Patrick walking around with a gun. And then they sent police and a canine officer. And when he saw that canine, he tried to make a run for it, but the dog was a lot faster. He got a lot of views on Instagram, Patrick did, so you got to give him that. But now he can update the Instagram profile pic with the new mugshot. He's got a new picture to add to the display there. And how would you like to have this lady as your roommate? The roommate who, when you get on her nerves, sews your lips closed. You heard me. Sews your lips closed. From Japan, a woman was arrested after allegedly stitching her roommate's lips together with a needle and thread. These two are 49 and 42 years old. They shared a home together. I assume this is past tense now. The victim, according to police, may have endured nearly a full day with her mouth sewn shut. The police report indicates that the needle and thread pierced the upper and lower lips of the victim multiple times. After managing to flee the property the following day, the victim wasn't able to get out of there for another day. She was unable to speak due to the tightness of the stitching done. Good stitch job there. But she broke away and she got to a store near her house and wrote a note to whoever was working at the store. I assume the notes read something like, "Hey, look at me. This isn't right, right? I could use your help." Well, the victim, these two moved in with each other back in April of 2025. But nowhere in this story does it explain how the suspect was able to do this to her roommate slash victim. You know, like, it was multiple times that she went through the lips, according to police. You know, I think me personally, after the first needle pierces my lip, I'm calling a timeout to everything. I've been accused of being a little overly suspicious, but I'm just thinking after the first needle goes through the lip, that's when you're kicking her in the you-know-where and putting a stop to all of this. But they didn't. And somebody's looking for a new roommate. The one who got her lips sewn shut and the lip sewer, I think she's going to have a hard time coming up with a new roommate.

0: Brad and John, KISM 656, sunshine today and a high of 77. It's 50 right now. After 7 o'clock, we'll talk to a listener who set some kind of, I'm pretty sure it's a bathroom-related record. We got a Veterans Car Show coming up this Sunday. 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We have been out to this in years past, and it really, it's a great event. And it's, as we said, they've been doing this for 15 years now in support of veterans, Vietnam Veterans of America, running the car show. 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News and sports coming up next. And did you hear the guy that the name of the guy the Mariners drafted over the weekend? If he plays as good as his name sounds, they got a star.
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went in to try to make the rescue, and she was struggling as well. And the water was cold. The other ladies there shouted for help, called 911, and that's when those two Cedro Woolley teachers, Dominic McGuire and Justin Miller, heard the yells. They threw down their bikes. They get into the water there. They found Deb and her dog struggling to stay afloat in the current. I want to say they were in that water. Well, I talked to Justin. They were in there for a good bit of time in that cold water. I said, you must have been freezing. And he said, you know, the intensity, the adrenaline just takes over. Anyways, they were able to, the teachers were able to keep, Deb is the name of the woman who went in to get her dog. They were able to keep her and the dog afloat until police and fire arrived. And then those guys had to use like chainsaws and to cut through to get to the area and ropes to pull them out. It's a pretty wild story. And those two teachers will join us about an hour from now on the Brad and John Show. Latest on the Lake Chelan fires, the Chelan Hills fire now fully contained, but then a fire broke out across the river from Chelan Hills. That thing was at a level 3 go now yesterday, but then they downgraded that to a level 2 evacuation last night. The cost of a forever stamp went up again over the weekend from 78 to 82 cents, and the Postal Service is increasing prices of different products by nearly 5% as they continue to face a financial operating crisis. And the running of the bulls continued in Pamplona over the weekend. And a runner was gored in the face Saturday. And 12 other runners needed medical attention for a variety of injuries in Saturday's run. Early on in that run, a black bull broke away from the pack, plowed into a group of people, and put its horn into the face of one of the runners. That was the fifth of the 8 runs. In the festival, the San Fermín Festival, will end tomorrow. Your National Weather Service forecast, sunshine today and a high of 77.

It's amazing he's still alive and only had a few broken bones. It's 50 right now in Everett, 48 in Linden, 50 in Bellingham, 704. We're going to do a little bit of sports here with Deception Pass Golf Center. 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Well, the Mariners finally got a win yesterday, 8-2. Finally got a Florida win, 8-2 over Tampa. So they avoid the long losing streak going into the break. J.P. Crawford drove in 3 runs. Randy Arozarena homered. He drove in 3. So the Mariners end the first half of the season 1 game under .500 and 1.5 games behind Texas. And the M's have lost 5 out of their last 6. I don't know. Somebody's got to wake them up. The Mariners made a pick in the MLB draft on Saturday. Their top pick was a guy by the name of Ace Reese. He's a third baseman from Mississippi State. His dad named him Ace because he thought he was going to be a star pitcher. Instead, he's playing the hot corner. He's 6'4", 21 years old, and hits a lot of home runs. They could use him now. Vinod Khosla. That's the name of the new owner of the Seattle Seahawks, pending NFL approval. The Khosla family, who had 3% ownership in the 49ers, said, nah, we don't want the Niners. We want a whole bunch of the Seahawks, and that's what they got. They bought the Hawks from the Paul Allen estate. Khosla is 71 years old. His wife is going to be the controlling owner. He and his son have been going to the Niners games for 3 decades. And they got into it so much that they bought 3% share in the Niners. Now they'll unload that and buy into the Seahawks for $9.6 billion. That is an NFL record for a price tag on a franchise. Storm lost to the Mystics 84-79. Ryan Blaney won the NASCAR race in Georgia. It ended just before 2 o'clock this morning, Georgia time. And Yannick Sinner was the winner in Wimbledon, beating Alexander Zverev in 4 sets. There are doubts that Carlos Alcaraz is going to be medically cleared to play in next month's U.S. Open with a wrist injury, so we might not get to see the Sinner-Alcaraz rematch happening this summer. Brad and John, 92.9 KISM. Yeah, we got a name in the 92 days of summer at 7:30. A top three shrinks. That's coming up at 7:45 KISM.

0: Brad and John, KISM 713. Sunny and great today, high in the upper 70s. We have 53 right now. Well, Friday was a big day in our lives, the Reynolds family lives, because Christine and I got married May 22nd. Well, it was over a month ago. But it wasn't until Friday that her name was legally changed. And so now it's legally changed. So anyway, she went to the courthouse. When she was at the courthouse, I was heading out to, I think it was to do the broadcast at Sliced or something or other. Anyway, all I know is that in the short conversation that we had, she said something about being denied a bubble machine at the courthouse and using an ATM for the first time in over a decade. And it sounded like you were panic stricken, and it was there was a lot of racing around going on. And first of all, what does the bubble machine have to do with getting your name changed?
1: Well, there was a lot of chaos, but the problem is that it's important to investigate and to be prepared before you do things, rather than just willy-nilly walking through life.
0: So that's
1: this is what I was doing.
0: Yeah.
1: I was just walking, willy-nilly. So wonderful Judge Rams, who married us, said, go up at the courthouse at 1:30 and we'll get your name changed. And I was like, great, that's exactly what I'll do. So I drove, of course, from Skagit to Bellingham, which everybody knows that's no fun anymore. So I'm late because of the one lane.
0: Yeah.
1: And so I get into, I find the courthouse. I run in there. And the minute I walk in, he says, well, you made it, which was so great. He remembered me. Everybody's sitting around. There's a bunch of people. And he's up there with a young man, maybe 12, 14-year-old kid, who has a bubble machine.
0: Hold on. He's up there with a young, the young man has a bubble machine, or Judge Rance has a bubble machine?
1: Yes, this kid. Well, he's sitting next to him. It's like his, it's his kind of sidekick or helper person.
0: Who's is it? So it's Judge Rand's sidekick has a bubble machine.
1: Hard to know. Well, so I don't get my name changed every day, so this isn't the first experience for me. So I don't know what his regular procedures are, but he had today. He did have to ask the kid's name halfway through, so I don't know if this is a regular thing for him or if he trades out the actual person who, you know.
0: So the deal is, everybody, for anybody who is getting their name changed, they would turn on the bubble machine. Is that that's how it was to work?
1: That's the idea. Yeah.
0: Oh, okay.
1: People would stand there, it was fun because what was exciting, people would go up. And they would have their name changed, and he would introduce them to us, and we would all clap.
0: Oh,
1: and then the bubbles would go, and they would take selfies. And then every person sat down and watched the next one, like nobody left.
0: So why didn't he? Okay.
1: Well, he said two more, right? So I thought, okay, two more. There was this couple beside me. Well, it turns out they both were getting their name changed, this couple. So then when he was done, he just kind of looked around and looked at me and said, well, where's your paperwork? I said, paperwork? Do I need paperwork? And he says, okay, not a problem. He said, can we do this on the fly? You know, he asked his paralegal there, can we do it on the fly? She was like, sure. You got to go over to the clerk's office across. Now you got to have cash. Do you have cash? And I was like, money? What?
0: Who has money?
1: Paperwork. You need money. Well, and I said, cash? What is this? I don't have cash of any sort ever. So they said, and then the people, like, everybody's on board, right? Everybody that just got their name changed, they all want to see me get my name.
0: They want to see, they want to see the bubbles again.
1: They said, there's an ATM on the first floor. This is, of course, in a building that has two elevators and one's broken.
0: Do the elevators still smell like weed? Last time we were in there to get the paperwork, they just reeked of weed.
1: Which is, you know, you're kind of stressed out when you're at the courthouse, so maybe it's not so bad.
0: Sure.
1: It kind of helps you. But,
0: sure.
1: Okay, so I managed to get down to the first floor really fast. And I'm walking around going, where is this ATM? Figured, you know, rather than spending a lot of time, I asked around. And they said, no, it was removed last week. So now I got to get into my car and actually Google, where is an ATM? Like, I don't even use ATMs. I have no idea. So...
0: You found one down the road, but you told me Friday that you hadn't used an ATM in over 10 years. Is that right?
1: Oh, more than that. I'm having a very hard time remembering. I know the procedure, so obviously I've done it sometime in my life, but definitely not in the last 15 years.
0: You know, you and you know my friend Bruce, who's like 78 years old or whatever, he has never used one. You two are the only ones I know. But so you did figure, well, where's your cash coming from? You never have cash?
1: I never have cash. No,
0: so you're telling me you haven't had cash in the last 17 years?
1: You know what I found out? Did you know Hobby Lobby doesn't tap? I have been to Hobby Lobby 3 times in the last week.
0: Yeah.
1: And every single time I forget and have to run out to my car and make the cash register lady stand there. Because I don't have credit cards even on me. I tap. I don't have cash.
0: Oh, everything's with your phone. Okay.
1: I tap everything.
0: All right. Yeah. Well, you can't do that anymore. You got to have
1: a
0: safety.
1: I'm not the only one.
0: You have to have a safety. I try to have a safety. I'll look right now. Under my phone in that phone wallet thing.
1: Yeah. You're my safety.
0: I have a $10 bill and a $5 bill. And they're covered in dust, but I try to always have some kind of cash. anyways,
1: you carried around a $2 bill.
0: All right, so you figured it out. You got your cash. Did they give you the bubbles?
1: I got my cash.
0: What about the bubbles?
1: No, but they did apologize to me multiple times that I didn't get
0: the bubbles. They need to make good on the bubbles. All right, well, you know, Judge Rand's a good guy. He listens. He's probably hearing this right now. He would probably come down here one morning and with the bubble machine and give you the bubble party that you were hoping to have.
1: Absolutely. Well,
0: sounded like the Lawrence Welk show in there with the bubble machine and everything. Well, so you're officially a Reynolds's now.
1: I'm officially a Reynolds. Today, my Social Security card just changed.
0: Yeah.
1: Then I head over, and for only $20, I can get my driver's license changed. But I have to get a new picture. Not really happy about that.
0: Okay. Do you have enough cash for all of these transactions for these cash-only people?
1: Well, I need $20, but I don't think you have to use cash at the driver's license place, right?
0: I don't know. I don't know.
1: I might have to take it.
0: I have 15 in my phone right now. You can have
1: cash for me.
0: Yes.
1: Okay. I'll come get it from you.
0: Well, congratulations on becoming a Reynolds's. I don't know how great that is, but
1: you.
0: but you're in.
1: Thank you. For
0: you're on the team me. Now. All right. See you later.
1: Go Reynolds.
0: Go Reynolds.
1: Bye.
0: Okay. Now we've got this. I ran into a listener the other day who I set some kind of bathroom related record. At least I think it's a record. We'll find out here.
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2: Charlie, who listens to us in Texas, just heard Christine's ATM deal there. Charlie says, hey, I feel Christine's pain. I've never used an ATM and have never had a debit card. I write a check once a week to get cash, and rest of the time I use my Discover card for purchases. A check writer. I didn't get an ATM myself or any kind of credit cards until I think it was like 26 or something like that, 27. I tried to stay away from it as long as I could. But the idea of people walking around without cash 25 years ago was unthinkable. 30 years ago, was unthinkable. Now, maybe half the people walking around don't have any cash on them. Speaking of Texas, I ran into listener Kim at one of our events last week. Kim was wearing a Bucky's shirt. You know, that big convenience store chain that we don't have here, but it seems like a lot of other places have. The wall of jerky and all that stuff. And so we started talking about Bucky's, and Kim told me, I think Kim set a record, a bathroom-related record, when she was in Texas at the Bucky's. Explain what you did, Kim.
3: Well, my daughter and I were on a road trip, and I peed in 3 Bucky's in one day. So I felt like that was quite an accomplishment.
2: Yeah, it is. And the Bucky's, we got to get to their bathrooms in a second, because they are known for their bathrooms. But for those who haven't been to the Bucky's, it's the wall of jerky, right? That's the big thing. And what else? What else are they known for?
3: The brisket on the board. So when they have fresh brisket, everybody in the store reels fresh brisket on the board. And then people come over and watch this guy chop up the brisket. And then they make sandwiches and people are pawing all over each other to get a sandwich or a brisket burrito
2: And it's big. It's bigger than a 7-Eleven. Like, what would you equate it to store wise? A Bucky's size wise, you know?
3: They're all about, I think they're about 77,000 square feet. Maybe is that like Fred Meyer? I don't know, footprint wise. Maybe.
2: No, is it more like a Walgreens? It's bigger than a Walgreens, right?
3: Oh, yeah.
2: It's bigger than maybe like a couple of Walgreens. But something like that. A couple. All right. So the significance of the bathrooms at Bucky's is that we learned this when they were hiring at one of their more recent locations openings, is the bathrooms are pristine. They're supposed to be the best convenience store bathrooms anywhere, and they pay somebody. There's somebody on the clock who cleans the bathroom. They have people 24/7, right?
3: Yes. And, I mean, you've never seen a cleaner bathroom. It's an experience.
2: But, I mean, that's one person's job. It's not just you work behind the counter and then you go clean the bathroom every hour. They have a person that cleans, just is dedicated just to the bathrooms there.
3: Oh, they have teams of them in the bathrooms.
2: Yeah. I mean, that's kind of
3: like
2: weird.
3: You'll see 3 or 4 ladies. I haven't been in the men's room. But
2: really? Well, then there was probably
3: cleaning,
2: 8.
3: wiping down sinks. I mean,
2: so, like, they're always there.
3: Always.
2: Yeah. Now, there must be 8 guys in the men's bathroom then, if there's 3 for the 3 for the women, you would think. But it's always clean. The seats are, like, everything is just pristine in there.
3: You have your own, like, tiled-in room. Some of them that I've been in have had, like, louvered wood doors. There's green lights above the doors and the newer ones. The older ones have, you know, the vacant on them, on the little dial thing. But, you know, they give you stuff to wipe down the seat. I mean, it's an experience.
2: It's a convenience store, for crying out loud, but it's the one and only Bucky's. Kim, thanks.
3: You are welcome. I would
2: contact the Guinness people because I think you might have one there. Thanks, Kim.
3: Take care.
2: Brad and John, 92.9 KISM. All right, we're doing a little Van Halen and then the name and the 92 Days of Summer right after this song.

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1: Mara Crawford. How about that? Mara Crawford of Maple Falls. You are on the clock, Mara Crawford. Thank you, North Coast Credit Union. You got 10 minutes to call us back. 360-733-5476. 360-733-KISM. And Scott Less is going to be doing an instant finalist for the 92 Days of Summer tomorrow from 11:30 to 1:30. Scott is going to be they're going to be doing some dogs in the grill, and Walton Beverage is going to bring by some stuff. So you have a good lunch set. So go see Scott tomorrow at Lindale Glass in Bellingham, 11:30 to 1:30, and try to be the instant finalist from out of there. Mara Crawford from Maple Falls on the clock at 360-733-5476, 360-733-KISM. And in the trash, for Harrison Ford's 84th birthday, he will tell you his all-time favorite joke.
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3: Mara, you just started the week. I mean, a lot of people kind of drag into the week, not you. You're starting the week on fire.
4: I actually have
3: Mondays off. Oh, this is your day off?
4: This is my day off.
3: Well, what are you doing awake at 7:36 in the morning on your day off?
4: Well, that's a good question, but I have a toddler.
3: Well, then, yeah, you have no days off then.
4: That's right.
3: You did call us back within 10 minutes, so you got an entry into the party. Awesome. At the Swinomish Casino coming up in September. You are going to be one of our finalists. You got a whole bunch of really cool qualifying prizes too. So congrats, Mara. We'll see you in September.
4: Great. Thank you so much.
3: All right. That's pretty good. Pretty good. We have room for more finalists, though. We'll keep it rolling. The Peninsula, you're going to have like at least 10 opportunities to sign up next week. More on that coming up. But we got news to do right now at 7:37. The news brought to you by Coconut Kenny's Sandwiches. 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The King Mahalo, that's a fan favorite. Coconut Kenny's, bringing paradise to Whatcom, Skagit, and Snohomish counties. All right, headlines this morning. Brad's taking the day off, recovering from the big party over the weekend. We'll give you your headlines now. The search for a missing hiker in the North Cascades took a sad turn this weekend. The Whatcom County Sheriff's Office says the rescue crews located the body of 55-year-old Stephen Dorsett Saturday afternoon. Dorsett had set out on the Canyon Creek Trail June 24th, was supposed to return during the 4th of July weekend. A 3-year-old was struck by a motorcycle in Everett Sunday afternoon. The toddler ran onto the road and was hit. The motorcyclist remained at the scene and cooperated with the investigation. The child suffered minor injuries. An alleged kidnapper will be in a King County courtroom today. A man accused of trying to kidnap a child at Pike Place Market last Thursday. Police say he approached the baby's family and commented about how beautiful the child was, and then tried to grab the stroller. Grandmother kicked him, and she and the mother ran into a nearby store. The suspect followed, but then was stopped by the baby's father and held until police arrived. He's being held on $100,000 bail. If you're heading out to Leavenworth this weekend, there's a detour on Highway 2. It's near Leavenworth. Highway 2 is going to be closed from milepost 95 to 99. WashDOT's repairing a section of that road that got washed out during the winter floods. National Weather Service forecast: sunny today and 77 the high tomorrow. It's sunny skies and a high of 81. It's 54 on Kamano Island, 55 in Seattle, and 53 in Bellingham. 7:39. Let's do some sports here. And that is courtesy of our friends at Extreme Sports Park. We'll be out there next week, next weekend, not this upcoming, but the next one, July 25th and 26th. That's when the Steel American

0: 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And we're going to have some Brad and John VIP party tent passes to give away for the racing out there next Saturday. We'll do that at some point this morning. All right, Mariners head into the All-Star break with a win. They salvaged something out of Florida. The Florida trip was bad. They got swept by Miami, and they almost got swept by Tampa. But they won yesterday 8-2, and we hope Emerson Hancock is okay. He left the game early after taking a one-hopper off his pitching hand. So the M's go into the break losing 5 out of their last 6, but still only a game and a half behind the Texas Rangers. So tonight you got the Home Run Derby, because the All-Star game's tomorrow. Home Run Derby in Philly tonight with a couple Phillies participating, Kyle Schwarber and Bryce Harper. The Mariners pitchers performed well in the MLB Futures game, which took place Sunday. Mariners minor leaguers Cade Anderson and Ryan Sloan each threw a scoreless inning. We might see one or both of those guys up here at some point this year. World Cup semifinals are set. France will play Spain tomorrow at noon. England versus Argentina Wednesday at noon. World Cup will be held. The final will be held Sunday in Jersey. And Tom Kim won the Scottish Open. The British Open will begin on Thursday. All right, we're going to do a little bit of trash here with JP Automotive. 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First, before we get to Harrison Ford, actor Sam Neill, best known for playing Dr. Grant in the Jurassic Park series, has died. He was 78, born in Northern Ireland, raised in New Zealand. For decades, Sam Neill ran a successful winery in New Zealand. We did see him. He did a lot of media in the last few months when, I don't know, I guess it had to have been the latest Jurassic Park movie that came out. He had been battling cancer and thought he had that beat. He is gone. Still around is Harrison Ford, and today is his birthday. He's 84, and he's still working. Harrison plays a shrink on the Apple TV series Shrinking, and he's pretty good. We've been watching that. The series is all right, but we like Harrison Ford and really like Jason Segel's performance in that series. And so that's our top three today, since it's Harrison Ford's birthday, and he plays a shrink. Give us your top three TV show or movie shrinks. Text those in this morning, 360-733-5476, 360-733-KISM. Text them in. And Harrison Ford, a few years back, he told his favorite joke on David Letterman's show.
1: So this guy's working in the produce department at the grocery store, and a lady walks up and she says, "Excuse me." He says, "Yes." She says, "Where's the broccoli? I can't find the broccoli." He said, "Oh, I'm really sorry, ma'am." He says, "We ran out of broccoli. We'll have some tomorrow morning." And he goes back to his work, and he's stacking the oranges, and he hears behind him, Mister. He turns around, and it's the same lady. She says, "Where's the broccoli? You got any broccoli?" He says, "No, ma'am. We're fresh out of broccoli. We'll have some tomorrow morning." Goes back to work. A couple of minutes later, this woman walks right up in his face, and she says, "How come I can't find any broccoli?" He says, "Lady," he says, "do me a favor, will you?" She said, "What?" He says, "How do you spell, indulge me, how do you spell cat?" She says, "C-A-T. He says, "How do you spell dog?" She says, "D-O-G. He says, "How do you spell like in broccoli?" She says, "There is no f***ing broccoli." He says, "That's what I'm trying to tell you, lady."
0: Happy birthday, Harrison Ford. Give us your top three TV movie shrinks. Maybe you have Harrison Ford in there if you've been watching Shrinking. Brad and John, our top three, next.

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4: Shrinks today. Harrison Ford is 84 years old today, and he's got a pretty good series going in that series on Apple TV called Shrinking, in which he plays one of the shrinks. So, in honor of his birthday, give us your top three TV show, movie, shrinks, comics, cartoons, whatever you have. Your fictional shrinks, bring them on to us at 360-733-5476. All right, I'll give you mine, and then we'll see what you have for your top three. The Sopranos is one of my all-time favorite TV series, and the series between Tony and Dr. Melfi were among the best. They got violent at times, and just tension-building scenes. She was great. He was great. Dr. Melfi, number one on the charts for me. Number two, I love the movie Good Will Hunting. And Robin Williams, did he win the Oscar for that? I know he got nominated. Maybe he won the Oscar. I don't remember. But he was really good in that character playing that shrink there in Good Will Hunting. And then number three, this one has got to be on everybody's top three list. She's the best out of all of them. Lucy from the Peanuts. Now, Lucy, she had that the doctor is in sign, and what was it, 10 cents to visit her or something like that? But Charlie Brown would go see her quite a bit, and he would go see, this is the same girl who would pull the football from him every time he would try to kick the football, and he would injure himself. Yet he would still, he never failed to visit her. He would always go by. So she had to have been offering some kind of beneficial wisdom to Charlie Brown. She must be really good at her job for him to keep going back, unless it was like the Stockholm syndrome that poor old Charlie Brown had. Diana in Bellingham gives us her top three. She's starting with Bob Newhart, Fraser Crane, and Dr. Phil. He's some people think he's a fictional character too. Matt gives you Lucy, the therapist Booth, Dr. Melfi, and Dr. Marvin, Leo Marvin, from What About Bob? Richard Dreyfuss's character. Bob on Orcus gives you Dr. Buddy Rydell, Jack Nicholson in Anger Management, okay? Dr. Ben Sobel, Billy Crystal in Analyze This, and Richard Dreyfuss in playing Dr. Leo Marvin in What About Bob with Bill Murray, yep. Rich gives you Jennifer Melfi from The Sopranos, Charles Kroger on The Monk Show. It's been so long since I saw Monk. Did Monk have a shrink? And both of the Frasier brothers, as Richard Woodstock Rich. From the 604, we get Analyze This. We get Bob Newhart. We get Bette Midler in What Women Want. And Dean in Friday Harbor is giving you Hannibal Lecter in Silence of the Lambs. I totally forgot that he was a shrink before he started chopping people up. Then you had What About Bob? And he's got Halloween 3. A shrink? There's a shrink in Halloween 3, Dean? Dean, you need a shrink if you've seen three of those Halloweens. Rose gives you Lucy in the Peanuts cartoon, Hannibal Lecter and Dr. Marvin Monroe on The Simpsons. Larry gives you Bugs Bunny, Lucy from Bugs Bunny, Lucy from Peanuts, and the doctor from Land of the Giants. More love for Fraser Crane from Charlie and Bob Newhart, and the shrink on 2 1/2 Men that Charlie Harper always saw. She was played by Jane Lynch. All right, give us your top three. 360-733-5476. 360-733-KISM.
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4: All right, who do we miss for shrinks? Here come a flood of more texts here. Your top three TV show shrinks. Yes, a number of people are saying we missed Dr. Sidney from MASH. Thank you. Somebody in the 360 gave that to us, and so did somebody else. Dr. Freeman. That was it. Dr. Freeman from MASH. Let's see, who's it? Bruce have Newhart Crane and Dr. Monroe from The Simpsons, 360-733-5476. More Frasers. Frasier seems to be the one getting the most mentions here this morning. Get yours out in your top three. Top three TV show movie shrinks. Dr. Robert Palmer. Brad and

Brad and John, KISM 759, sunny and a high of 77 today. It is 53 right now. All right, one last shrink. We saw a lot of shrinks on the show this morning. It was our top three. Top three shrinks on TV and in the movies. The listener who gave us, I want to give it proper attribution, but there's so many texts in here, I can't find it. You know who you are. If you gave us Dr. Bellows from I Dream of Jeannie, well done. That's turning the clock back, but Dr. Bellows had to be one of the first shrinks on television from I Dream of Jeannie. All right, we've got news and sports coming up here in just a second. Going to tell you about a couple of hero Cedro Woolley teachers, and we'll see what's cooking for the upcoming All-Star game.

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0: A group of women brought their dogs to the banks of the Skagit River in Lyman. One of the dogs went into the fast-moving water and was gone. So the dog's owner, her name Deb, she went in to try to make the rescue, and she started struggling in that cold water. And so the other lady there shouted for help and called 911, and in her shouting, two Cedro Woolley teachers, Dominic McGuire and Justin Miller, heard the yells. They tossed down their bikes, and they went into that water. They found Deb and her dog struggling to stay afloat in the current. They were able to keep both afloat until police and fire arrived. And they had to use police fire to use chainsaws and to cut into the area and then ropes to get them out of the water. I mean, just a crazy story there. Everybody's okay. Yes, dog's okay. We'll get the story from the guys. They're going to join us, those two teachers, in just a few minutes on the Brad and John Show. 6-year-old Bellingham boy died after being hit by a falling driftwood log at Little Squalicum Beach last week. Killian Gonzalez was playing around a driftwood fort when that log came down. His parents described it as a freak accident. He was airlifted to Harborview and was in pediatric intensive care for several days. Latest on the Lake Chelan fires. The Chelan Hills fire is fully contained, but then a fire broke out across the river from Chelan Hills, and that caused some level 3 go-now evacuations to go in yesterday. Those have since been downgraded to level 2. Longtime U.S. Senator Lindsey Graham of South Carolina died this weekend. He was 71. A medical examiner says it was a tear in his aorta. He began suffering chest pains at his home Saturday night. Animals attack. This is quite the story. A guy from Whatcom County got bison flipped at Yellowstone. Yeah, he was in a campground there Friday evening. He and his, you probably have seen the video by now. If not, it's everywhere. So this guy's name is Carl McDaniel. He's from Kendall here in Whatcom County. And he's a grandfather, and I believe he's in his mid-60s or something. And he and his grandson are taking video of this bison. Now, it's not one of those where they're getting up to take a selfie. They were at a distance. It's hard to tell from the video what kind of distance they were at, but it turns out it wasn't safe enough. There was a road between them and the bison, and the bison was like giving itself a dust bath, a dirt bath, had its head in the ground, kind of rolling around kind of thing. And then the bison sees them and takes off and charges for him. And the grandson gets out of the way. He doesn't get hurt. But the granddad, Carl McDaniel of Whatcom County, he got tossed up in the air, a good 10 feet up in the air. I mean, he was flying like a rag doll and landed. He's in the hospital right now. He's got some broken bones, but said to be in good spirits. And this is this guy here he's the one who captured the video. There was a professional photographer who happened to be in the opposite direction. He was filming like the bison and saw this go down. And then this guy who filmed this ran out to distract the bison.
1: It was like watching a bulldozer move out at 45 miles an hour.
0: Yeah, that's Mike McLeod. Stand by. We'll stand by for his appearance in the next day or two on the Brad and John Show, talking about what went on there. And if you know Carl McDaniel of Kendall, send him our best. We'll try to talk to him once gets a little more recovered. He might still be a little woozy. Sunshine today, a high of 77. Sunny tomorrow, a high of 81. Oak Harbor has 55. Shoreline has 55. 56 in Bellingham. 809. 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Well, the Mariners were able to get one win out of Florida. They probably don't want to go back to Florida anytime soon after getting swept by Miami and nearly by Tampa. But the M's did win yesterday, 8-2. Randy Arozarena homered, drove in 3.

So they go into the All-Star break a game under 500 and a game and a half behind Texas. So the All-Star game is tomorrow night. Jacob Mizorowski, the Brewers pitcher, the guy who throws like 105 miles an hour. Well, he made the National League squad, but he's not going to pitch. Arm fatigue is the reason why. So then they called up Philadelphia Phillies pitcher Zach Wheeler and said, hey, congratulations. We're going to bring you in as a sub. You're an all-star. He said, nope, don't want it. Turned down the invitation. Says he was disrespected. Said he should have been on the team in the first place and not a fifth option. Wheeler's 10-1 with a 2.14 ERA. I mean, that's pretty good. Vinod Khosla. That is the name of the new owner of the Seattle Seahawks. Pending NFL approval, Khosla's family used to have 3%, well, have 3% ownership of the 49ers. They got to get rid of that before they can officially get the paperwork in from the NFL and ownership of the Seattle Seahawks and the Paul Allen estate. Khosla is 71 years old. $9.6 billion was what he paid. And the league is going to vote on the sale at the end of August. Rain beat Portland 2-0 at Lumen Field. Storm lost to the Mystics 84-79. And Ryan Blaney won the NASCAR event in Georgia. That thing didn't end until just before 2 in the morning Georgia time. Late night racing. Brad and John, KISM. All right, we'll try to get those Hero Cedro Woolley teachers on the phone next. Brad and John.

0: Okay, Brad and John, KISM heroes is what these two guys are being called. Justin and Dominic, a couple of teachers from Cedro Woolley on the phone with us, made a great save, and were part of a big save in the Skagit River last week. Good morning, Justin. Good morning, Dominic.
1: Good morning.
0: So I'll get the setup going to the point where you guys jumped into action, and then we'll have you take it from there. Okay, now this story, we got to thank Carmen for bringing this story to us and getting us connected with you too. She was out with her friend Deb at the Skagit River last week in the Lyman area on the banks there, and Deb's dog went into the water and ended up going into a fast moving current. And so Deb then jumped in to try to make the rescue. The dog was struggling. Deb gets in the water, and she is now struggling. And that water, I'm sure as the guys will attest to here in a second, is probably not that warm. It's probably getting kind of cold. So Carmen is shouting for help. She calls 911. And as she is shouting, we'll have you pick it up from there, Justin. What are you and Dominic doing, and what do you hear?
1: We were just riding our bikes, and we just heard this lady say help. So we stopped for a second, and she just yelled out, "Help, my friend is drowning." So we just jumped into action.
0: What did you see, Dominic?
2: I saw her pointing a little downriver. So we didn't really know exactly where. So Justin went down on the riverside, and I ran along the path up top to see if we could just kind of assess the situation.
0: And Justin, they were in, with the waters, I guess, were okay when they had first jumped in, but then they got moved down into some faster currents. Is that right?
1: Yeah, it carved like a deep trench along the riverbank, and there was a whole bunch of debris in it, and they got pulled into that.
0: Okay, so they're in this debris, and the water

0: is cold, and so the both did Justin, but both of you go in, or did one stay on the bank to try to, you know, monitor everything, or how did it work?
1: I don't know. Well, we both went in. So I went down to the river and jumped in and went to the dog. And then Dominic was looking from the bank. And I mean, he went through like 20 feet of blackberries just to jump in the river to get to us.
0: Dominic, are you all chopped up? Are you, do you have a few scratches on you?
2: I just kind of found a little opening, but realized I wasn't able to, you know, she's still kind of too far down and whatnot. So I just ended up hopping in as well.
0: You jumped
2: be
0: in.
2: More help down there than up top.
0: So both of you are in the water with Deb and her dog. And now are you guys stuck in that situation as well? What are you doing at that point?
1: I was just getting her to a place where she could stand up. And then I made sure the other people called 911. And then Dominic had the great idea of like lifting her out of the water onto the rocks so that she to keep her from getting hypothermia.
0: Yeah, Dominic, describe that what that water felt like at that point.
2: Yeah, I mean, Justin was in there a little bit longer than me. He was definitely in there first, so I think he was braving it. But we were able to just kind of get her out. It was, I think, we're also not thinking about that immediately. It was, there's a lot more of the making sure the dog and Deb were okay. We were able to kind of get her up on the bank, and they we heard her friend shouting that help was on the way, and so just kind of stayed put there to wait for first responders.
0: So you're still in the water at that point?
2: Yeah,
1: we were in the water for a while.
2: Yeah, we weren't really able to get out. There was a pretty steep bank where we were, so we just had to be in the water for that. They're quick though. First responders were they're there fast.
1: Yeah, they were amazing.
0: Yeah, so
1: they like chainsawed a path to us.
0: Yeah, let's give some credit. What they had chainsaws and ropes, describe that, Justin.
1: So we were just calling out to them so they could figure out where we were on the bank because it was that huge blackberry thicket. And then we were sitting down there, and you could hear the chainsaw, and he'd stop for a little bit and ask how close he was to us, and we'd call over to him, and he just chainsawed all the blackberries down and lowered a rope sling and told us how to put it on the dog and put it on to Deb, and then hauled us up and out.
0: Who was the last one in the water?
1: Justin. Yeah, that would be me.
2: You were the longest.
0: How long do you think you were in the water, Justin?
1: I'd say I was probably in for about 40 minutes.
0: Okay, and were you the one who I had read somewhere that there was that somebody had hypothermia? Was that you?
1: I think that was Deb. I mean, I was pretty numb and shivery getting out, but I could have had hypothermia. I don't know. We just went warmed up on the beach afterwards,
0: and that was it. Wow! And so the firefighters set up the ropes and the harness and pull you guys out and. Did anybody have to go to the hospital, or was everybody treated there, Justin?
1: Deb went to the hospital, I think, but she's perfectly fine. I went and saw her yesterday. She's doing great.
0: Me
1: and Dominic.
0: Go ahead.
1: We're just fine. Yeah, me and Dominic, we're just fine.
0: What about the dog? Everybody wants to know about the dog.
1: The dog. I went and saw the dog yesterday, and it was perfectly happy, jumping all over me.
0: Dog's doing all right. Well, good job, guys. Dominic, tell everyone where you teach.
2: I'm a parent at Fujiwili High School in the life skills room.
0: Awesome. And Justin, how about you?
1: I teach at the middle school.
0: Okay, great. Well, you guys are going to have some great stories. I imagine the kids, you know, when you bring the kids come back to school, they're usually ones full of the stories, show and tell or whatever it might be. They're probably going to be asking you guys some questions about about the rescue that you were a part of. Good job, Justin. Good job, Dominic.
1: Thank you.
2: Thank you so much.
1: You were just right place, right time.
0: Thank you, guys. And go to the Brad and John Facebook page, and you can see a picture of I think it's Justin with Deb yesterday over at her place, and both of the guys together there on the banks of the Skagit River.
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0: Those crazy calls. There's some Whidbey Island 911 coming in a couple minutes here. The Brad and John Show. KISM.

0: Brad and John, KISM 831, sunshine today, and great upper 70s. 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We'll do that sometime in the next hour.
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2: 8:35 Espresso headlines. The missing hiker in the North Cascades, Stephen Dorsett. Unfortunately, his body found this weekend. 55-year-old Dorsett went missing. He was supposed to return around the 4th of July weekend. He had set out on the Canyon Creek Trail June 24th. And a 6-year-old Bellingham boy died after he was hit by a falling driftwood log at Little Squalicum Beach last week. He was airlifted to Harborview and was in pediatric intensive care for several days, and he died Sunday afternoon. And the Chelan Hills fire is fully contained, but then another fire broke out across the river that was at level 3 evacuations go now. That was downgraded to level 2 yesterday. Mariners are into the All-Star break now. They did win yesterday. All-Star game tomorrow night. Home Run Derby tonight in Philadelphia. And Vinod Khosla is the name of the new owner of the Seattle Seahawks, pending NFL approval. He wrote a check for $9.6 billion. It's sunshine today and a high in the upper 70s. We have 56 right now. Some Whidbey Island 911 coming.

0: How about an instant finalist today? Brad and John, 92.9 KISM for the 92 days of summer. Scott Less is going to be out a little later on this morning. He's going to have lunch for you. Dogs on the Grill. Walton Beverage bringing in their good stuff, too. So you got some refreshments, and you got to sign up to be an instant finalist today at Lindale Glass in Bellingham. That's going from 11:30 until 1:30. You can go to the KISM station events page and get more information as far as where you find Lindale Glass. If you've not seen them, head out and see Scott Less today and try to be a finalist for the big party in September. We got some Whidbey Island 911. That's going to be part of our I Can't Believe It's News next.
1: Brad and John coming back.
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0: day tomorrow. So pack your lunch. But actually, you can go whenever Lindale Glass is open. They are one of our partners, of course, in the 92 Days of Summer. 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All right, we're going to do some I Can't Believe It's News right now, and that's with our friends over at I've Got a Guy Tree Service. 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
0: There's some Whidbey Island 911 here in a second, but first, the party rules are that everyone on the bus gets to party, except the driver of the party bus. A North Carolina party bus driver never read those rules because late Friday night, he crashed the party bus into three vehicles and then into a house. The 58-year-old party bus driver was supposed to be, he was supposed to chaperone, be the chaperone for the night for the clients. But evidently he tried to add some champagne to his chaperone duties and he lost control of the party bus at an intersection, banged into those three vehicles and brought the party bus into a house. he delivers the party to you. One person went to the hospital with minor injuries. The party bus driver was arrested on DUI charges. Turns out he was driving with a suspended license and has a DUI charge from April, so his party bus is going to be in the depot for a little while.
5: Attention, citizens. The calls you are about to hear are true.
6: That's right.
5: Really?
6: Now listen real close, man.
5: Whidbey Island 911.
6: All right, tunnel mouth. 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
5: With Brad and John.
6: Liars, cheats, con men, the class of Skid Row.
5: KISM.
6: Well, then dig this.
0: Well, before we do the Whidbey Island calls here, we're going to make a call out onto Whidbey Island. We'll be out there next month with a big sign up for the 92 Days of Summer. More details on that coming as we get a little closer. But let's begin with this classic edition of Whidbey Island 911. These are real calls that the authorities deal with out there. Let's start Saturday, September 3rd, 8 a.m., Lakeside Drive. 911 caller says, I've got malicious neighbors and they're throwing nails. Saturday, September 4th, 2:08 p.m., Lone Lake Road. 911 caller says, we got women hunting for mushrooms over here. And finally, Friday, September 2nd, 4:39 p.m., Front Street. 911 caller says, I can hear someone singing Itsy Bitsy Teeny Weeny Yellow Polka Dot Bikini.
6: I'll call the office, get a couple of black and whites up here to take them in.
0: Who's up for 9:30, Knucklehead? You're going to find out after some Floyd on the Brad and John Show, KISM.

0: definitely was in the right.
1: Brad and John, 92.9 KISM. Let's hear those knuckleheads. Up for 9:30, knucklehead today. The worst roommate ever. This is the woman in Japan. She's 49 years old. Her roommate's 42 years old. They've been living together for a year now. And I guess she'd had it with her roommates yapping, so she sewed her lips shut. Yeah.

0: Like, not just like with one going through her lips like once, like several times, she sewed her roommate's lips shut. Roommate goes down to like a nearby store and writes a note to the clerk behind at the store and says, "Hey, help me out here. I can't talk. I want my roommate arrested." Well, she was. Things are getting pretty bad when you're literally sewing your roommate's lips shut and you allow that to happen. I mean, I think if I saw my roommate coming at my lips with the needle, I might go in reverse. But this woman was curious. I wonder where this is going to go. I wonder what this will lead to. Lead to your lips being sewed shut. Then we've got the wanted felon who should have stayed off social media. This guy is in Indianapolis. He's wanted for a number of offenses, one of them having to do with firearms. So he goes on Instagram and lets all his friends know in Indianapolis, "Hey, I'm Patrick. Here I am. They haven't caught me yet." And he poses with his machine gun. Well, the cops, they're following along on the Instagram, too. They see that. They send a drone up into Patrick's neighborhood, and they got video of him walking around the neighborhood with guns when he's not allowed to have one because of previous offenses. And then they send the canine officer after him, and that's the end of that for Patrick. And then our third 930 Knucklehead nominee is the party bus driver. You know, it's, in one hand, it's a fun gig because you get to see people. If you're the party bus driver, you get to drive around these people all night long, and they're having a blast. They're having a great time. The other part, it's hard because you can't partake. You're not supposed to, unless you're the North Carolina party bus driver who started partaking, and he took his party bus into three vehicles and then all the way into a house, the 58-year-old party bus driver did, because he started drinking when his clients were drinking, and he was arrested on DUI charges. Your 930 Knucklehead nominees this morning. And coming up here in the next half hour or so, we'll have some tickets VIP style for the Brad and John VIP party tent at Extreme Sports Park in Port Angeles for some sprint boat racing.
1: It's Brad and John,
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1: on KISM.

0: Leave it. No one will step in it there.
1: No. It's really important to scoop away every poop. I mean, it protects other dogs from getting sick when they go sniffing around in the bushes. It protects wildlife, too, so we gotta do it.
0: I hadn't thought of that. So it's not just about avoiding a mess?
1: It also means the poop won't wash into our water when it rains.
0: Ooh, no one wants that.
1: No.
0: So what's the plan?
1: Well, scoop it, bag it, take it along for the journey. I don't know. My nifty leash clip makes it easy.
0: You're gonna carry that with us? Can't you just leave it here and pick it back up on the way down?
1: See, I don't always remember to pick it back up on the way down, so I keep it with me.
0: That's a good point.
1: Yeah.
0: Trash on the trail does take away from the outdoor experience.
1: Well, looks like we've got a happy, healthy hiker.
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0: Brad and John, 92.9 KISM. Party on the Peninsula is next week. Maybe you've heard a little bit of the commercial run a time or two about the party's coming. The party's going to be back. Brad, by the way, off today as he is cleaning up from his own party from over the weekend. He'll be back in here with me in a couple days. Dan, the van man, is here. We're going to give away some tickets, Dan, to the VIP passes for next Saturday in our party tent. You got to be at least 21 for this thing, though, if you're going to go in the VIP tent, because, not just the adult beverages, but we do occasionally do the tarps off at some point during the racing, you know, so that means tops off, tarps off, so that's a 21 and over scene. But we got, is this a record number of broadcasts or events that we're doing out there this time
1: around? This is the record so far. I don't know if we can do any more, John. You think Brad is tired after his Camp Cash weekend? Just wait until we get done with the party on the peninsula. That guy's, you both of you guys, and myself included, are probably going to need at least 2 weeks off.
0: Right now we're only doing, we're doing one on Wednesday. So it's a little, we get a little sampler on Wednesday, right?
1: Yeah, we're and coming then, out of day.

0: early, and there's potential that we could have two on Wednesday. But just let me run down real quick because I'm excited because we've got some new, brand new blood in the Party on the Peninsula that are sponsors this year, and that includes our kickoff for now with the Port Angeles Eagles, number 483. And then Thursday morning, we'll be at the Longhouse Market in Delhi. That's Thursday, John. We're usually there Friday, and I'll get to Friday in just a second. But we'll do the Hook and Line Pub in Port Angeles. They're new. Spark It, one of our favorites. Little Devil's Lunchbox, they're a brand new sponsor. Excited to have them on board. Friday morning, we're back at the Longhouse. We're double dipping this year, so we're really excited to be doing our full broadcast from there Thursday and Friday morning. Another new sponsor on Friday, Price Ford. Excited to hang out there, and then we'll be at the Lower Elwha Food and Fuel for the Show and Shine, and then, of course, at the races on Saturday.
1: All right. Well, you must have smoothed things over with Price Ford because we were there 10, 12 years ago or something. It might have been the first party on the peninsula, and then it was crickets. We didn't hear back from them. So,
0: and I think in that first year, because I wasn't here then, but I think there was two events for Party on the Peninsula, Price Ford and then out at the races.
1: Yeah, I think the first year, that was it. That was all we did was we were at Price Ford late in the afternoon, and then Saturday morning we drove out to the park. And that was it. The Price Ford thing was packed. That's a great location.
0: Yeah.
1: And I expect it's going to be packed this time around too on Friday the 24th, noon to 2. So
0: yeah, so we've grown that from the 2 to 9 events in counting. I'm still got my fingers crossed for one more on Wednesday. And then I have to mention Copycat Graphics and Signs. They are making our Party on the Peninsula t-shirts, which you posted on Facebook yesterday. So if you haven't seen what those look like, get to the Brad and John Facebook page. Those are some awesome shirts.
1: Yeah, they've got a 12 on the back.
0: Yeah.
1: So it's got it's got your favorite team's colors right there. You're going to want them because there's a limited number of those, right?
0: Yeah, limited numbers, but we're so happy to partner with those guys again. They're also making our 92 Days of Summer shirts that all the finalists will get. So when we get over there next week, we'll be picking up boxes and boxes of t-shirts. And then our lodging partner this year, we're back at the Seven Cedars Hotel and Casino. We haven't been there in a few years.
1: It's going to be good to be back there. Now, I'm just hoping that the van survives this thing. We had to take it to our buddy Dan over at Bellingham Automotive, and there were some transmission issues. So
0: yeah, that's not the only issue with that van.
1: If anybody can fix it, it's those guys over there. But we're going to hope that it makes it through the run on the peninsula. Then again, that's next Wednesday through next Saturday. We're going to be out there in PA and SQUIM. And thanks to San Juan Airlines, too, for their part in all of this. And we will see you out there. So let's give away some tickets.
0: Yeah, let's do this.
1: Describe the VIP party tent for anybody who hasn't done that.
0: Yeah, well, there's not a bad seat in the house at the park, first and foremost. So if you just have regular general admission tickets, it's a great experience. But the VIP, again, that's roped off and prime seating. It's elevated. You got access to bathrooms. You got access to food, to the beer. It's just, like it says, VIP. We're set up in there, but even if you're not part of the VIP experience, we're in a location that such, you can still come up to the booth, sign up for the 92 Days of Summer, chit-chat with us, grab a sticker and what have you. But yeah, it is just, it's top-notch. They do such a great job out there. They provide food and snacks and waters. There's tents, so you're out of the sun.
1: Yeah,
0: it's just a killer experience.
1: That's key right there. Yes, getting your protection from the sun out there, because it can get hot, and that sun can get pretty sharp out there. But so here's what we'll do. We're going to look for somebody who has not been in the VIP section. Okay, maybe you've been to the races before, and you live out there on the peninsula. Our first VIPers, we want to be from the peninsula. So if you're out on the peninsula and you've never been in the Brad and John KISM VIP party tent, give us a call, 360-733-5476, 360-733-KISM, and we'll start with caller number 9 and put you on the list for some VIP action 1 week from this Saturday at Extreme Sports Park, The party in the peninsula is back. Are we ready?
0: Woohoo! Let's

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0: Yeah, well, it's a game changer. 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

0: I'm still out here. And while he's on doing that, posing on social media, on Instagram, he's posing with a machine gun. So the cops see that. They end up sending a drone up over his neighborhood. The drone takes pictures of Patrick walking around the neighborhood with his machine gun, and that's all they need. They send the canine squad out there, and they bring that guy in. But our 930 Knucklehead winner today is the party bus driver from North Carolina.
1: Knucklehead!
0: Yeah, that's, I mean, really, that's all your one job when you're the party bus driver. Well, you got two jobs. You know, keep the party atmosphere going. But you know you can't drink. You got to be the one person who's not drinking. You're the designated driver. Well, this 58-year-old guy wanted his party bus driving days, I guess, to come to an end. So he started partaking. And by the end of the night there in North Carolina, he had knocked into three vehicles and drove right into someone's house. Delivered the party. Here it is. I'm bringing the party to you. And his days are done as the party bus driver. He was arrested on DUI charges. And the party bus will be parked in the depot, at least for this guy, for some time. Our 930 Knucklehead winner, thanks to the Rockfish Grill and the Anacortes Brewery.
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1: Eric Kratzer, please. 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
0: All right, Brad's cleaning up after that big party over the weekend. He'll be back with me here in just a couple of days. We're going to be back in here tomorrow with, it's going to be like an animals attack Tuesday. We got a bear attack story that we didn't get to today, a pretty crazy one involving a couple women in the tent and the bear decides to enter. And then maybe a little more on the Whatcom County guy who got tossed into the air by the bison. He got bison tossed at Yellowstone. If you haven't seen the video, check it out. That's Carl McDaniel of Kendall, well known in the county from what I've read. And he was out there with family doing a camping, just camping and taking pictures of the bison from what he thought was a safe distance. No, not when the bison has four legs and you've only got two. He's going to get there faster. And he did. It's amazing that he survived that. And he's in the hospital with some broken bones, but according to reports, he's in good spirits. If anybody out there knows Carl McDaniel of Kendall and you want to connect us to him while he's laid up for I don't know how many days, you can reach out to us on our text line at 360-733-5476. We're trying to connect with the photographer, the videographer, who he shot the video of that attack, that bison attack. So we'll see if we can get him on tomorrow. Today's top three today was TV show and movie Shrinks in honor of Harrison Ford's 84th birthday. He plays a shrink now in a series that's on Apple Plus TV. Our next top three tomorrow might be Nebraska. We've been putting this thing off as long as we could because we really don't know a lot about Nebraska here. So maybe we've got some Nebraska transplants who can help us out tomorrow morning on the program. So all that on the show tomorrow, plus more of those tickets to Party on the Peninsula with us, the Brad and John VIP party tent. We're going to be filling that up over the next few days. And our magic moment this morning, we're going out across the Deception Pass Bridge.
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0: Saturday, September 4th, 2:08 p.m., Lone Lake Road. 911 caller says, we got women hunting for mushrooms over here. And finally, Friday, September 2nd, 4:39 p.m., Front Street. 911 caller says, I can hear someone singing Itsy Bitsy Teeny Weeny Yellow Polka Dot Bikini.
6: I'll call the office, get a couple of black and whites up here to take them in.
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Good morning. This is Ziad Youssef with Bellingham Injury Law, and this is the Monday Morning Legal Minute brought to you by CrashLaw.net, where we remind you to lawyer up if you've been seriously injured in a car accident. And sadly, I heard some sad news about a young woman that was killed in a car accident this weekend, and it reminded me of just how many wrongful death cases we're handling right now. I'm feeling a little bit somber after 4th of July. We're currently dealing with at least 3 wrongful death cases in the office, and I want to tell you a little insight that I have. A lot of times officers will be investigating these cases and you won't have access to the full report. So one thing you can do is order ambulance records, 911 records, and interview witnesses that were on the scene from the collision report so you can start conducting your own investigation, something we do regularly. And if you're wondering what your rights are if you've been injured in a serious car accident, look us up at Bellingham Injury Law or give us a call at 360-255-5046.

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0: We do things differently. 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

SM.com, your concert connection. Guy over to Al stepping in. Welcome, July 13th. Hope you had a great weekend. We kick out the work week with temps back into the 80s. We're at 67 outside our studios, Tommy Shore in Bellingham. Coming up 10:45, a complete look at today in rock history and chance to score a gift card to Ovenwood Fired Pizza in Fairhaven. A lot went down on today's date. 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

67 outside our studios, Tommy Shore in Bellingham. Coming up 10:45, a complete look at today in rock history, and a chance to score a gift card to Oven Wood Fired Pizza in Fairhaven. A lot went down on today's date. 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

0: Nigel Boy Don Kaya, Sam Pink Floyd, Hey You from the Wall, Guy Over the Hour here Monday morning, 67 outside of studios, Tubby Shore in Bellingham. Diamond Dave, David Lee Roth, rocking the Vogue Theater in Vancouver tonight. That is a sold-out show. Got Van Halen up next. And we'll check some of the top stories trending this morning, KISM.com.
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I ain't really sure, but it seems I remember the good times with just a little bit more in focus.

0: 94.9 KISM, Tom Payton and Heartbreakers. Here comes my girl, Guy Obedauer, right here Monday. As we kick out the work week, sun and temps back into the 80s. We're at 67 outside our studios, top of Eastern Bellingham. On the sports page, World Cup has the day off. They're back at it tomorrow with the semifinals featuring France and Spain. They'll kick that off tomorrow at 12. Tom Kim broke away to win the Genesis Scottish Open on Sunday. It marked his first win since 2023. That sends him to the British Open with a $1.5 million check. And the Mariners down the Rays yesterday 8-2 to wrap up what was a rough road trip for the Mariners. Mariners head into the All-Star break at 48-49, a game and a half behind Texas for the lead in the American League West. And for more stories, trending at KISM.com. In less than 15, we'll open up Classic Rock Line, give you a chance to score a gift card to Ovenwood Fired Pizza in Fairhaven. We'll check today in rock history, and a lot went down on today's date. Stay close tonight, 2.9 KISM.
1: Bellingham, get ready to escape to the islands right here at home. That's what I like. Island Grill is celebrating 5 years of incredible flavor with a massive anniversary party on Sunday, July 26th. Roy and his crew are packing the day with unbeatable menu specials starting at 2 p.m. with a spectacular, authentic island pig roast. Dig into juicy Kahlua pork, smoky barbecue chicken, and plenty of festive tropical drink specials. If the weather's great, they're taking over the patio and serving up street vibes straight out of the That's What I Like mobile food truck. And the entertainment is going all day long. Jam out with DJ Clint Westwood from noon to 2. Groove with the Fusion Funk DJ crew until 3:30. And enjoy beautiful island music and live hula dancing with CJ, Taryn, and Kimmy until 5. Then close out the night dancing to the Northwest Zone JP Falcon Band rocking the stage from 5 to 8. Don't miss the party of the summer. Celebrate 5 years of flavor July 26th at That's What I Like Island Grill. And cheers to 5 more.

0: You've heard them on the radio, seen them on TV and YouTube. 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

0: You've heard them on the radio, seen them on TV and YouTube. 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

94.9 KISM, Zeppelin over the hills and far away. Guy Ovidal, rock with him. Monday, July 13th. Up next, a complete look at today in rock history. And Chance Square gift card to Oven Wood Fired Pizza in Fairhaven. If you're celebrating a birthday today, happy birthday. You're in very good company. Rock and Roll Hall of Famer Roger McGuinn of the Birds, 84. Birds, 8 miles high. Happy birthday to Roger McGuinn, 92.9 KISM.

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1: 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Happy birthday to Roger McGuinn of the

0: Birds is 84. The band had two number one hits, Mr. Tambourine Man and Turn, Turn, Turn. McGuinn on being part of the 60s.
1: It felt like there was an artistic renaissance going on at the time and a political revolution of a kind. And I remember Frank Zappa saying, there's a political revolution going on, and unless we do something to tighten it up, it's going to be a very sloppy one. And as it turned out, it was a very sloppy one. We got some good things out of it and a lot of funny things, too.
0: As a solo artist, he has released 10 albums and collaborated with many other artists, including Bob Dylan and Tom Petty. He was inducted into the Rock and Roll Hall of Fame in 1991 as a member of the Byrds. Happy birthday to Roger McGuinn, 84. 1985, the first Live Aid concerts were held at JFK Stadium in Philadelphia and Wembley Stadium in London. Producer Bob Geldof headed the effort by attracting big-name artists such as The Who, Paul McCartney, David Bowie, Mick Jagger, Queen, Bryan Adams, Tina Turner, The Cars, Hall & Oates, Phil Collins, and the reunion of Led Zeppelin. Robert Plant backstage following Led Zeppelin's performance at Live Aid.
2: There ain't time to think about it, really. We just said we'd do it. This is the right reason to do what we did. To be a lot more effort and a lot more... The awareness is there now, I should imagine, you know? And we just have to hope that the problem is being alleviated somewhat and the distribution of the alleviation is done correctly, you know?
0: Approximately $150 million was raised from the day-long event. It was on today's date, 1985, that the first Live Aid concerts were held at JFK Stadium in Philadelphia and Wembley Stadium in London. 1996, nearly 1,000 guitar players, including Chet Atkins and Jeff Skunk Baxter, set a new world record for duration when they played Heartbreak Hotel for 79 minutes and 30 seconds at Nashville's Riverfront Park. The previous record was set in Vancouver on May 7, 1994, when Randy Bachman led 1,300 players in a performance that lasted 68 minutes. And it was on today's date, 2019, Ringo Starr and his brother-in-law, Joe Walsh, joined Paul McCartney near the end of a concert at Dodger Stadium in Los Angeles and played two Beatles classics, Sgt. Pepper's Lonely Hearts Club Band and Helter Skelter. As he exited the stage, the drummer thanked the audience while Paul McCartney saluted with Ringo's catchphrase, peace and love. And that is a look at Today in Rock History. Be sure to check out our Facebook flashback video of the day. Today featuring the Byrds as we celebrate Roger McGuinn's 84th birthday. Some great video on our Facebook page you can check out, KISM.com, and follow links. 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

0: You've heard them on the radio, seen them on TV and YouTube. You've got to see them live. It's America's fastest growing extreme motorsport, live in Port Angeles. 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

Thank you, boy, Don KISM, BTO. You ain't seen nothing yet. Guy over there, right here, work today. 69 outside our studios, top of you from Bellingham. Coming up, details on your next chance. Drop your name in the box to be an instant finalist for the 90 Days Summer. And a shot at the $35,000 payoff. 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

0: Thank you for down, KIS and Boston Rock and Roll Band. Guy over down, Rocky Work Day, Richard Long, Monday the 13th. We're at 70 Outsider Studios, W Street in Bellingham. And tomorrow, a chance to drop your name in a box to be an instant finalist for the 90 Days Summer at Lindale Glass in Bellingham between 11:30 and 1:30. 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
2: The Chuckanut 50K, one of the Pacific Northwest's iconic trail ultra marathons, once again demonstrated that its community of runners is as committed to the trails as they are to racing them. 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That all goes towards investing in outdoor spaces and the organizations that work to maintain and protect them. Thanks to all the runners out there for creating this good news.
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0: 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Angus Young on still getting the thrill of performing.
1: For me, it's the music itself. 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I go, come on, feet, do your thing, you know? You got to hit them with the best. That's part of, you know, the joy of AC/DC. We still get that big kick out of playing all our older songs and when we throw in new tracks.
0: 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Guy over at Rocky Workday just after 12. We'll check some of the top stories trending. Also, details on a big car show happening this weekend. 92.9 KISM.
2: We're almost there, Chris. Only about a mile to the top.
3: Jess, hold up. Luna is answering nature's call again. I hate when she poops in the bushes. I mean, it makes it a lot harder to pick up.
2: Just leave it. No one will step in it there.
3: No. It's really important to scoop away every poop. I mean, it protects other dogs from getting sick when they go sniffing around in the bushes. It protects wildlife, too, so we got to
2: I hadn't thought of that. So it's not just about avoiding a mess?
3: It also means the poop won't wash into our water when it rains.
2: Ooh, no one wants that.
3: No.
2: So what's the plan?
3: 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I don't know. My nifty leash clip makes it easy.
2: You're going to carry that with us? 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
3: See, I don't always remember to pick it back up on the way down, so I keep it with me.
2: That's a good point.
3: Yeah.
2: Trash on the trail does take away from the outdoor experience.
3: Well, looks like we've got a happy, healthy hiker.
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8: Hello again.
3: Cocker was exhausted after 9 months of constant touring. In March of 1970, he flew into LAX without a band and wanted to relax for a couple of weeks and slowly get ready for the upcoming summer season. His manager flew in the next day to tell Joe that he had booked a 7-week tour that would cover more than 40 cities, and it was starting in a week. When Cocker protested, saying he was not up for it and had no band and no material, his manager informed him if he did not do this tour, everyone from the AF of M to the Immigration Department would see that he never worked in the United States again. Joe called the only man in Los Angeles who could solve a problem like that, Leon Russell, who in 1 day put together 10 of the finest studio musicians and an 11-piece choir. After several days of almost non-stop rehearsal, they boarded a plane and headed for Detroit. I'm Nick Michaels with stories from the deep end.
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Thank you for KISM, REO Speedway, and Guy Overdell, right noon hour 71 outside our studios, W Show in Bellingham. Before 12:30, got details on a big car show happening this weekend. Also, we'll check some of the top stories trending this afternoon. 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

0: 94.9 KSMCCR, Guy Obadiah, right noon hour. Temps back into the 80s as we kick off the work week. Around 72 outside our studios, top of usual in Bellingham. On the sports page, World Cup picks back up tomorrow with the semifinals. France and Spain kick off at 12. Mariners down the Rays 8-2. Mariners head into the All-Star break at 48-49, a game and a half behind the Texas Rangers. 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
1: Well, well, look who's back with Bella. And why is this good girl back so soon?
2: Yep, Bella's got the runs again. It cleared up for a bit after last month's treatment, but now it's back with a vengeance.
1: Yeah, that infamous cycle, huh? 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
1: All right, so here's the scoop. 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
1: Western Washington University student Nathan Christner recently won one national and three district American Advertising Awards, also known as Addies, for building an advertisement for a game controller for mobile devices. That's four Addy trophies. The Addies is an award program for anything related to advertising, from posters to movie trailers. After Western, Nathan already has a job lined up in the advertising industry thanks to winning those awards. Congratulations to Nathan Christner on his Addy Awards and this good news.
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0: Back to Bordon KISM. Bon Jovi, give a little bad name from Slippery When Wet. John Bon Jovi on the main ingredients to the band's success.
1: In order of doing it, it was writing a song was number one. Recording it was number two to see if what you've written is worth anything. And then three was performing it. A lot of these songs have lived in the zeitgeist of people's, you know, lives now for 4+ decades. So, wow. You know, you want a number three because number one worked so well.
0: Bon Jovi just kicked out their Forever Tour, and they're in the middle of their 9-stay at the Madison Square Garden. Guy over there, Rocky, Monday. Got 72 outside studios, top of East Shore in Bellingham. A chance to drop your name in the box to be an instant finalist for the 92-day summer and shot the $35,000 payoff. 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
1: Well, you're not going to want to miss this. By now, you've probably seen the video of the Whatcom County guy who got tossed by a bison at Yellowstone Park. Well, Tuesday, we'll talk to the man who took that video, and he'll tell you how he helped and an update on the Whatcom County man's condition.
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94.9 KISM, Journey, any way you want it. Journey has re-entered Billboard's chart 53 years after forming a mid-farewell tour. The renowned attention appears to be translating directly into chart activity, along with strong catalog streaming and radio airplay. Journey's ongoing tour has helped propel the band back onto Billboard's Artist 100 more than 53 years after its formation. Very cool. You can catch Journey on their farewell tour in September. Climate Pledge Arena in Seattle. 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Just ahead, details on your next chance to drop your name in the box and be an instant finalist for the 92 Days Summer Shot, the $35,000 payoff, 92.9 KISM.

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1: Bellingham, get ready to escape to the islands right here at home. That's what I like. Island Grill is celebrating 5 years of incredible flavor with a massive anniversary party on Sunday, July 26th. Roy and his crew are packing the day with unbeatable menu specials starting at 2 p.m. with a spectacular, authentic island pig roast. Dig into juicy Kahlua pork, smoky barbecue chicken, and plenty of festive tropical drink specials. If the weather's great, they're taking over the patio and serving up street vibes straight out of the That's What I Like mobile food truck. And the entertainment is going all day long. Jam out with DJ Clint Westwood from noon to 2. Groove with the Fusion Funk DJ crew until 3:30. And enjoy beautiful island music and live hula dancing with CJ, Taryn, and Kimmy until 5. Then close out the night dancing to the Northwest Zone JP Falcon Band rocking the stage from 5 to 8. Don't miss the party of the summer. Celebrate 5 years of flavor July 26th at That's What I Like Island Grill. And cheers to 5 more.

0: We're almost there, Chris. Only about a mile to the top.
1: Jess, hold up. Luna is answering nature's call again. I hate when she poops in the bushes. I mean, it makes it a lot harder to pick up.
0: Just leave it. No one will step in it there.
1: No. It's really important to scoop away every poop. I mean, it protects other dogs from getting sick when they go sniffing around in the bushes. It protects wildlife, too, so we gotta do it.
0: I hadn't thought of that. So it's not just about avoiding a mess?
1: It also means the poop won't wash into our water when it rains.
0: Ooh, no one wants that.
1: No.
0: So what's the plan?
1: Well, scoop it, bag it, take it along for the journey. I don't know. My nifty leash clip makes it easy.
0: You're going to carry that with us? Can't you just leave it here and pick it back up on the way down?
1: See, I don't always remember to pick it back up on the way down, so I keep it with me.
0: That's a good point.
1: Yeah.
0: Trash on the trail does take away from the outdoor experience.
1: Well, looks like we've got a happy, healthy hiker.
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0: 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Lou Graham on hearing the song for the first time on the radio.
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0: Here's a song from a brand new band. They call themselves Foreigner, and the song is "It Feels Like the First Time." We were so crazy, we almost went off the road. We had to pull over and just park and listen to the song. It sounded great.
1: Lou Gramm on Hearing Feels Like the First Time, for the first time on the radio. Lou Gramm on a solo tour in support of his latest album released, Foreigner of the Band, touring with Lynyrd Skynyrd. Guy Obadiah Rock here Monday, 75 outside our studios, top of each shore in Bellingham. Just after 2, we'll check the concerts page. Also got details on live music in downtown Bellingham Wednesday. It's Downtown Sounds, 92.9 KISM.
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0: Zeppelin Run Live Breaks, 92.9 KISM. It was on today's day, July 13th, 1985, that the first Live Aid concerts were held at JFK Stadium in Philadelphia and Wembley Stadium in London. It had also reunited Led Zeppelin. Robert Plant backstage following Led Zeppelin's performance at Live Aid.
1: The elements weren't quite with us, if I can use that term, in the 80s. Of course, I am in the 80s. I have my own career. Yeah, so it was very hard to work with the Wedges and stuff, but we know when we play those songs what we do, you know? I know it's been a while since we played them.
0: So on today's date, 1985, that the first Live Aid concerts were held and also reunited Led Zeppelin. And tomorrow morning, 10:45, join me for this day in rock history. A chance to score a gift card to Oven Wood Fire Pizza in Fairhaven. Guy over at Rocky Workday. Just ahead, we'll check some of the top stories trending. Also, details on Wednesday's Downtown Sounds in downtown Bellingham, 92.9 KISM.

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94.9 KISL Black Rose, Twice as Hard. They'll be rocking the Pacific Northwest with a couple of shows next month, opening up for Guns N' Roses August 29th at BC Place Vancouver. Then the following night, you can catch the Black Rose at the Tulalip. 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Your concert connection, Guy Ovedown, rocking Monday. Temps in the 80s to kick off the work week. We're at 76 outside of studios.

from Bellingham. On the sports page, World Cup continues tomorrow down to the semifinals with France and Spain kicking off tomorrow at 12. Mariners down the Rays yesterday 8-2. 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Oh.

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Charge board dog, KISM, Derek and Domino's, Lila, guy over there, right here, works, eh? Just stepped outside our studios, Tupper Eastern in Bellingham. Nice little breeze going on. We got 76. This Wednesday, join KISM in the Downtown Bellingham Partnership for the next installment of Downtown Sounds Concert Series. 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And don't miss the Downtown Sounds Concert Series in Bellingham this Wednesday. 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
1: Well, you're not going to want to miss this. By now, you've probably seen the video of the Whatcom County guy who got tossed by a bison at Yellowstone Park. Well, Tuesday, we'll talk to the man who took that video, and he'll tell you how he helped and an update on the Whatcom County man's condition.
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I'm Scott Less, rocking a block of nonstop classic rock. 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

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And Lick It Up, as KISM invites you to the 15th annual Vietnam Veterans of America Car Show this Sunday at the Barclay Village Green in Bellingham from 10 to 3. 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

0: 92.9 KISM Journey and Wheel in the Sky. I'm Scott Less. Last Wednesday was a great start to the 2026 series of the Downtown Sounds Concert Series. It continues Wednesday in downtown Bellingham. 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And that's brought to you by BECU and Julian and Company. The Downtown Sounds Concert Series continues Wednesday in downtown Bellingham. We're 92.9 KISM. 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
2: I stood in line for an hour and 15 minutes for the Dumbo ride. After a minute, I was like, I'm the Dumbo. I'm waiting to see myself. At the end of the line, there's just going to be a mirror and some guy going, Dumbo. Some of those rides at Disney, they make you realize how far we've come with amusement parks. Like, I was on that ride, It's a Small World. I was like, wow, there was a time when people found this entertaining? You could be on acid, you're like, I'm not getting anything here. I think I'll go back to staring at my hand. Yeah, that's better. Only I had two of these. Because a lot of those rides at Disney, they were developed in the 70s. There was no competition. They were making up rides. It was just some guy going, all right.

0: All right, how about a bumper car goes into a dark room and there's a picture of Winnie the Pooh? Ooh, here I got another one. What if we hollow out a log and throw them over a waterfall? We got their money. What are they going to do?
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92.9 KISM, the Cars, and Let's Go, BC Place, later this summer, hosting a big rock show as this band is on tour supporting new music. They'll have the Black Crowes opening. This is Guns N' Roses and Nothing, KISM.

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0: 92.9 KISM, Steve Miller. The Joker. I'm Scott Less. 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The return of the American Sprint Boat Races. 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And then you get to watch the sprint boat races packed with exciting speeds, rocket fast acceleration, and unbelievable quick turns. 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

0: for a game controller for mobile devices. That's 4 Addy Trophies. The Addies is an award program for anything related to advertising, from posters to movie trailers. After Western, Nathan already has a job lined up in the advertising industry thanks to winning those awards. Congratulations to Nathan Christner on his Addy Awards. And this good news.
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